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3: This is Zachary Cohen from the Hardwood Handicappers podcast, where I'm analyzing everything that you see in the NBA this offseason. The bombshell trade that sent Jaylen Brown to the Philadelphia 76ers, who now they are way up there on the Eastern Conference odds board in terms of winning the conference. They are in the mix in terms of winning the championship at 22-1. You have some players that can play on both ends of the floor. You have guys that can create their own shots. You have guys that can knock down threes, all of it. But for the Celtics, let's start with Paul George. This is still a player that can score efficiently, can make plays for others, and can defend. Last year, this team wins 56 games with Jaylen Brown without Jason Tatum. Swap Tatum and Brown now, add Paul George, add Mitchell Robinson, who they just signed and really upgraded the center position. I just don't really see the panic in terms of this team not being a 55-60 win team again. From NBA free agency and trades to the upcoming summer league and futures betting values, follow Hardwood Handicappers throughout the offseason, wherever you get your podcasts and on the VSiN Watch app.
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8: So we got up to a little bit of a rocky start for the podcast, full disclosure, because I live a double life. And so I have other things to do. I was out at the Thomas and Mack Center for the NBA Summer League. I sat and watched the Raptors-Pacers matchup. Saw Mr. Indiana, Braden Smith, go 0-for from the floor, but was still actually a positive in the plus-minus, played relatively well. And also watched the first three quarters of Memphis taking on Dallas. I will say this, Cam Boozer in person, very impressive. Very, very impressive. But Mitch, there was a summer league performance that stole your eye today, huh?
9: Yeah, and so on Monday's edition of Follow the Money, Kazarian was hosting. Paulie's out on vacation this week. I told him that I would, and I don't have a bet on the rookie of the year yet. I just don't like tying my money up for 11 months anymore. As I've gotten older, kind of gotten away from that. But sometimes I will, like we did on the Jazz, right? Because I love the number so much. There is a player, if he was drafted by not any other team, but other teams in the league, I would have a bet on to win this award. He had 35 again today. So far in three games, he's averaged more than 28 points, 50% from the floor, 46% from downtown. Do you know who I'm talking about?
8: Let's go with Malik Thomas.
9: Were you there? Did you watch him in person today?
8: I did not watch him in person, but I was watching the game on the screen. I was in the Thomas and Mack, so I was watching two other games. So he was in the Cox Pavilion.

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1: What's more likely to cash? Drake May to have 35-plus TD passes, plus 600? Or Trevor Lawrence to have 35-plus TD passes, also plus 600 at the DraftKings Sportsbook? What's more likely to cash?
2: The combination of A.J. Brown and Romeo Doubs, I think, is a huge upgrade for New England. I'm going to go with Drake May at 6-1, more likely to hit 35 passing touchdowns.
0: 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This is Long Shots, VSiN's premier golf betting podcast. Here's Matt Brown, Wes Reynolds, and Kelly Bidlin.
3: Welcome back to Long Shots. Matt Brown, Wes Reynolds, Kelly Bidlin. And get you ready here for Royal Burt Dale. Talk about this course, what we think we're going to see out of these players.

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3: So we got up to a little bit of a rocky start for the podcast, full disclosure, because I live a double life. And so I have other things to do. I was out at the Thomas and Mack Center for the NBA Summer League. I sat and watched the Raptors-Pacers matchup. Saw Mr. Indiana, Braden Smith, go 0-for from the floor, but was still actually a positive in the plus-minus, played relatively well. And also watched the first three quarters of Memphis taking on Dallas. I will say this, Cam Boozer in person, very impressive. Very, very impressive. But Mitch, there was a Summer League performance that stole your eye today, huh?
4: Yeah, and so on Monday's edition of Follow the Money, Kazarian was hosting. Paulie's out on vacation this week. I told him that I would, and I don't have a bet on the rookie of the year yet. I just don't like tying my money up for 11 months anymore. As I've gotten older, kind of gotten away from that. But sometimes I will, like we did on the Jazz, right? Because I love the number so much. There is a player, if he was drafted by not any other team, but other teams in the league, I would have a bet on to win this award. He had 35 again today. So far in three games, he's averaged more than 28 points, 50% from the floor, 46% from downtown. Do you know who I'm talking about?
3: Let's go with Malik Thomas.
4: Were you there? Did you watch him in person today?
3: I did not watch him in person, but I was watching the game on the screen. I was in the Thomas and Mack, so I was watching two other games. So he was in the Cox Pavilion.
4: Okay, here's the problem. When I looked the other day, he's not even listed to win the award. He was drafted in the second round. But also he's drafted by Cleveland. So if they get LeBron, even if they don't get LeBron,
3: right?
4: But if they do, like how much playing time is this kid going to get? He's going to be buried behind like nine guys. So it's
3: going to be buried behind Bronny, maybe. They might go and get Bronny, but you know what I mean?
4: Yeah, and that's only, I think you're only like semi-joking there.
3: Yeah, for sure.
4: So, but he's tearing it up. And I mean, I pointed out today with Doug, I'm like, there was a reason why I loved Arkansas last year. One, it was definitely Darius Akoff. Number two, it was Malik Thomas. He was awesome. And Calipari, he's even making, maybe you saw him today at the Summer League. He's like going, he's doing whatever he can. He's like, these teams, did you watch basketball? Do you have any idea what you're doing?
3: It's amazing what slips through the cracks when you're looking at some of these players and what, like what they choose to buy in on and what they don't. So now I'm with you. And you'll see these guys come up all the time. Hopefully he actually, who knows? Maybe he is a casualty and gets flipped somewhere and he can have a bigger role.
4: Maybe.
3: I mean, that would be, you know, you never know what's going to happen in some of these transactions right around this time. I will say this. I am going to pull my hair out if I get burned again. So if you remember last year, had the Atlanta Hawks to win the NBA Summer League and they went undefeated but missed out on the playoffs.
4: Oh, I was right there.
3: That was 85-1. This is only 25-1, but the Hawks are undefeated yet again. The Hawks have not lost a Summer League game for over a calendar year. They are now 3-0, beat the pants off the Celtics today. If they don't get in again, and this one's way better because their point differential is like nearly 18 now at this point, but just going to throw that out there that I might go absolutely insane if the Hawks can't pull this off.
4: By the way, how good of a sign was this for that bet? No Kingston Flemings today, and they still buried Boston.
3: Yep.
4: It's pretty good.
3: They're deep. They've been real. No Kingston Flemings and no Zubi Ejiofor either. They didn't play him today either, and they really pulled it off. They've actually quietly kind of been banged up because they also had some other guys, Ray J. Dennis on the roster, Keyshawn Gilbert for those.

0: fire. Mm-hmm. Just to add, like I would almost expect that team to go on a deep run if they're healthy in the playoffs.
1: Yeah. I mean, of the two, I'd rather have Dallas because I think it's also worth pointing out the Wings beat up the Aces in the regular season series. They did play, you know, they played 2 weeks ago in Vegas. I was there for that game. But that was like a really good revenge spot for the Aces. They had been at home. The Wings were coming off of, I think it was a road game at Seattle where they had to make some furious comeback. And so you had lost the first two games to them. So it was set up situationally really well. But I think the Wings give the Aces a little bit of trouble. And so I think of those two, I think that's definitely worth looking at.
0: I mean, Jessica Shepherd has, I think she should be in the mix to win the MVP this year. She's been so good for Dallas. She has given the Aces fits this year. And then, like, Paige is not exactly the most selfish basketball player on the planet, and she gets everybody else involved, and she's been awesome.
1: Yep.
0: So you have that as a 1-2 combo. Pretty damn good, man. And I think I'm going to start to add a couple of these teams in the WNBA.
1: Yep. You know, it's funny. So, and by the way, Paige is 8-1 to win MVP over at FanDuel for those who are interested. Asia Wilson's -350 favorite. Olivia Miles slipping down to 9-1. We're recording this on Monday. Miles in the Lynx currently trailing by 3 to the Phoenix Mercury with 7:26 left to go in the third. So we'll see how that plays out. By the way, that would be a big upset. They were about 12-point favorites in that game. But either way, all of this I wanted to point out too, because this has futures implications. Janelle Salon is now a -310 favorite with the release of Kennedy Carter for the Las Vegas Aces. That's also a really big deal that happened at the end of last week. So
0: sure. You brought that up recently, by the way. Didn't you do that last podcast or 2 weeks ago?
1: Yeah.
0: On the podcast where you're like, yeah, there's no way Kennedy Carter should have been that number.
1: Yeah. And sure enough, she's off the board. And speaking of, we'll just point out really quickly, she just hit 6 threes against the defending champs. She is a big name. Sophie Cunningham is 12-1. I know the numbers aren't really great, and she actually went on a run of scoring single digits, but voters get attracted to low-hanging fruit all the time.
0: Very true.
1: And she is the biggest name by far, for sure. Just want to point that out.
0: Not bad.
1: Dude, right? I'm kind of in. Like, I've been watching some dub. I've been on this.
0: She's got the major it factor, by the way.
1: Oh, yeah, 100%. Oh, they would love to put her on, like, to put her like all over the place. Our sixth player of the year. It's absolutely ridiculous. All right. We'll come back, hit some British Open, and get out of here on a great edition of Bobby Deeper.
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1: 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Here's Matt Brown, Wes Reynolds, and Kelly Bidlin.
2: 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I am Matt Brown. That is Wes Reynolds. That is Kelly Bidlin. We are getting ready for the Open Championship. Don't you call it the British Open. Although I will probably several times over the course of this program. We are not going to spend a lot of time talking about last week. We're not going to spend a lot of time talking about the course just actually in general. We might talk a lot about how the course plays, starting some comments starting to come out. Watch the show from yesterday. If you're over on YouTube side of things, hey, how you doing? Appreciate it. There's a video up there from yesterday. You can go in and get all of our thoughts on all of that, or you can head over to VSiN.com and you can read Wes's article from top to bottom over there with that one. But we want to get right into it because we not only want to get to the plays that we have in our account, there's probably some guys that you like and you're wondering why we didn't play them. So we're going to try to hit as many of those as we can as possible and let you know why maybe they didn't make our card because of the price attached. Maybe they didn't make our card because it was something that just stood out to us that we couldn't quite get to. We'll try to get to as many of those big names as we can. But Wes Reynolds, Kelly Bidlin, guys, we are here. We are looking at the final major of the year. We are looking at our first cut for Scottie Scheffler in 4 years, and we are heading into some very interesting pricing. Kelly, before we get into Wes's course breakdown here, if we pop up just the odds board really, really quickly and take a look at where we sit with all of this, Scottie Scheffler is still your short shot in this tournament, but we definitely see some guys much closer to him than we have pretty much in the last 3 or 4 years.
6: Mm-hmm. Yeah, we sure do. And I think it's justified. I think that the way Rory comes in, I think it'd be interesting to see if Rory had won the Scottish Open last week, what this pricing would be like. I think he'd probably be the favorite consensus. I think they're pretty justified to be this close together at the top. DraftKings, actually one of the books where they're about as far apart as you're going to see, plus 650 for Scottie Scheffler, Rory McIlroy plus 840. Then we drop down to Matt Fitzpatrick at 18-1, which is about as good of a Matt Fitzpatrick number out there as you're going to get right now, as he is one of the more popular bets of the week. And Tommy Fleetwood, I guess I should say too, those are DraftKings probably your place to go to bet those guys, not your place to go bet Scottie Scheffler.
2: Yeah, if you're looking here, most people have MGM as far as national books go with all of that. Scotty actually plus 750 over there. So again, shop around, as we say, always. There's a little bit of, not as much as usual, but there is some bets that have been made long time ago on these. And so there would be some different pricing out there. Rory at 9-1, 16 on both Tommy and Fitzpatrick, 22 on Rahm, 28 on Hovland, 28 on Schauffele, 28 on Ludwig, 28 on Goddard. So a lot of guys sitting there at 28-1 over at MGM, 30-1 on Wyndham Clark, and everybody else is longer than that. And so we're just kind of starting to see some separation here between the guys at the top and the guys at the middle. But like I said, if you are a longtime listener to the podcast, you know Wes Reynolds writes one of the best preview articles

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0: matchup right, but that's the exact score that they predicted as well.
1: Okay, that is a little bizarre right there. That, 2021, 5 years later, here we are. Wow. Okay, when we come back, Greg Peterson, he's done with his run. You better be following him on social media. Incredible what he's doing out there for the people. He's going to give us some plays in Major League Baseball for us next right here on VSiN by the Books.
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1: We continue VSiN by the Books. Dave Ross and Jensen Lewis giving an update here. We have two at the top now here at the British Open over there at Royal Birkdale. Dan Brown, the Englishman, has joined Sungjae Im at 4 under par. Still out there on the golf course.

0: Williams has been significantly better when he has been at home rather than away from home, awaiting some more solid openers there. But if I can get a respectable number on the Guardians, I'd be willing to lay it.
1: GUnit underscore 81, find out where he's running today. Maybe he's not going to be running very far, but still running far. If you're picking up what I'm putting down, check him out on social media. Greg, great stuff as always. Going to come back, talk some American football. What about those Colts in Indianapolis? You're on the clock next right here, VSiN by the Books.
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5: 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England and Argentina, Mercedes-Benz Stadium in Atlanta today, FIFA World Cup semifinal. England -120, Argentina +100. 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
7: On the next A Numbers Game, the Open Championship will be underway. Dustin Sweetelson in for Gil Alexander. He and I will keep you updated in the shift in scores and odds at Royal Birkdale. Joe Sheehan and Will Hill will join us to recap MLB All-Star Week and look ahead to the final stretch of the regular season. We'll talk some NBA Summer League and offseason with VSiN's Zach Cohen. Plus, Dustin and I break down the NFC East. Could the Eagles miss the playoffs? 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
6: We continue VSiN by the Books on this Thursday morning. Alex Smalley right now is on the 18th green, Jensen. He's at 5 under par, so barring some sort of catastrophe we don't see, that is going to be the clubhouse lead at 5 under par. So if you have not made those first round leader bets, that's the number to shoot for before some of those big guns get out there. Currently, Alex Smalley, the man to beat right now at 5 under par. We're going to get to some viewer mail that we've had issued our way. We'll answer some of those questions a little bit later and get to our best bets. But right now, Jensen, getting ready for that second half in Major League Baseball. Well, let's kick it off with a little Daily Diamond on a Thursday. Some of these bets that we made, and I know some of those bets I made, I've already written off as loss leaders, if you will. Some of those still very excited about. Jensen, let's go through some of those bets that you made before the year that still right now either have a good shot to cash or we need a little bit of work to get done.
7: Yeah, with the World Cup results here in the semifinal, we still have two very attractive multi or cross-sport parlays alive. And we will have a culmination of what baseball future will live on once we get through the World Cup final on Sunday. As it stands, let me start there with our crossbar parlays, because it's really going to factor in to where we handicap the

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7: 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Jensen, we get some great viewer mails. 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I'd like to read the first one if I could, because I didn't realize that we have a big population of people watching and listening to us north of the border. We love our Canadian friends. This comes from Kevin. And he says, hello, Dave and Jensen. You guys are awesome. Big audience here in Canada. Keep up the fabulous show. Love Jensen's breakdowns of Major League Baseball as a former player. Unique, in-depth insights that are profitable. Take care, gents. Thank you, Kevin. And I always say that, Jensen. Like, I get to pick your brain every day from a guy who's been there, done that. It's got to make you feel pretty good that even in Canada, They're watching us, listening to us, and they can't wait for your Major League Baseball breakdowns.
8: Well, it should endear us even more, Dave, because the other part of his email is even better about how he and his fellow brethren tune us in each and every day. So he said, thanks for a great show. Quick story. We recently retired, and eight of us play 9 holes of golf 3 to 4 times a week in the morning. Well done. We need to get on that schedule. We meet at 7 a.m. in the clubhouse, have coffee, and watch your show. Then we tee off. Our wives thought it took 4.5 to 5 hours to play 9 holes until one day mine showed up as I had forgot my phone. Now the girls go and play 9 in the afternoon and stay for a drink or two, and we complain about their 4 to 5 hours to play 9 holes of golf. Take care. Have a great summer. Great stuff. That's a great story. We appreciate you having us tuned in the clubhouse there before you guys tee it up today and rest of the week. On a serious note, I hope everyone in Canada is okay with all the wildfires and everything. Yes. I know that it has reached Chicago. Just seeing some of the pictures, Toronto kind of with the orange haze, it has reached us. Dave, I looked out the window this morning. We're getting it here off the Great Lakes in Northeast Ohio. So on a very serious note, do hope that everyone is okay. Stay safe out there. And we hope that those wildfires get taken down here quickly. So just again, buy the books at VSiN.com. Email us your first name, city and state where you watch or listen to us from. It's been great getting the feedback. And we've had some great questions, too, you know, with the parlays and how, you know, people like to allocate bankroll and all that. So this is why we do it. We're happy to do it for all of you and give you some great tips. By the way, great tip, Dave, that I want to give out again. Jordan Spieth is 3 over through 13th. That's tied for 92nd. It must have been all the unruly fans with live bets on Jordan Spieth that made him perform so poorly. So I just don't, you hate to see it. But again, Jordan Spieth is 3 over through 13.
7: You know, I hate to say this, and we got some messages on social media. We appreciate everybody reaches out on Twitter as well. And I just, it's over for Jordy. I know we ran the sound earlier this week on the show about, you know, he could do things better than when he was world number one. I'd love to see it, Jordan, but man, your head, I don't know where it is. If you're talking about gambling and all these other things, like, you're great, man. The sport's better when you're better, and we're rooting for you, but it is kind of comical after those comments to see the way you're performing so far today at 3 over par. And Kevin, I mean, you got busted. You watch our show, then you play 9. You never tell the wives, right? You just say, oh, it's just taking a little bit longer. We appreciate you guys watching us before you tee off every day and then go out there and play 9 holes. What a great routine that is. Jensen, to that end, and we talked about that rabbit. You and I talk about it every week in the PGA Tour. We never get this in-depth on a Thursday because, you know, obviously being overseas, we don't get this far along from the morning wave into the afternoon wave for us here in the stateside. But now that we saw Alex Smalley double bogey the last hole to fall back to 3 under par, that means the leaders are at 4. You added, I believe, Rory McIlroy and Colin Morikawa early in the show. Boy, you have to really like that, knowing that the leaders have kind of come back a little bit. Not to say it's going to be easy to get to 4 or 5 under, dare we say, but it's much easier now than getting to 5 or 6.
8: Yeah, Colin teeing off as we speak, or is probably already teed off. 9:42 is his tee time. Rory McIlroy will be with Matt Fitzpatrick and Xander Schauffele and the 10:15 a.m. Eastern wave. So we will definitely have a watchful eye through the rest of this morning and afternoon. As we sit here, too, I know you have got a big bet on Patrick Reed as the top American, upwards of 25-1. He birdied his first hole to go 1 under to get his day started. Scottie Scheffler, Bryson DeChambeau, 1 off the lead. They in the same group together. They are 3 under through 16. And again, it is still just the 2 rabbits right now. Daniel Brown, Sung J.M. at 4 under. Very excited to see Tyrrell Hatton off to a great start. I told you earlier in the week, love his Lynx experience. Mm-hmm. He had a great soundbite for people that haven't seen it. Was interviewed in this practice round and said, I'm hoping for a 5 on one hole. And I guess, you'll play better. He goes, no, I'll probably be watching from my couch on Sunday. Good to see Tyrrell Hatton off and rolling. He's 2 under through 16.
7: Yeah. By the way, that really excited me when you mentioned, because I did not know that Patrick Reed had birdied 1. Like, if there's any single women out there, and

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9: It's a numbers game. Welcome into Thursday, July the 16th. Be with you. I'm Dustin Sweetelson. He's Kelly Bidlin. Thanks for hanging out with us today to get you set for the day. Still to come on the program, we're going to look at the NFC East. We'll preview the baseball second half with the Mets and Phillies getting underway today. Christian Scott, Aaron Nola. I have a pitcher prop that I'm betting on each of them. That's later on, though, in the show. We get tweets at Dustin Sweetelson, at Kelly Bidlin, at VSiN Live. And Evan Klein may have just won tweet of the day.
10: Wow, a new winner.
9: A new winner. Okay. Been superseded. So last segment, we're going to ask our next guest about this. So I'm doing this early to brace him for it before I read the tweet.
10: Hoof cleaning?
9: Not hoof cleaning. We're not on that right now. But I did because Kylian Mbappe, it sounds like Mbappe. It makes me think of Hansen. I admitted, and I've done it a couple times here on the network, that when I was a child, I want to keep you all in mind, I was the same age as these kids.
10: Yeah.
9: But the band Hanson, I had a crush on the youngest one until I found out they were boys. Evan Klein writes in, the CIA couldn't beat that type of information out of me about Hanson. Zach Cohen joins us now. He's the host of Hardwood Handicappers, breaking down the NBA every single day. Also does great Wimbledon or tennis coverage. Wimbledon's over. Tennis coverage over at VSiN.com on top of many other things. At Betting on X, you can find him on social media. Zach, do you remember Mbop coming out and the Hanson brothers as their band taking the nation by storm? Do you not remember people had crushes on them then finding out they were girls? Is that just me?
11: I don't remember it coming out at all. And I also feel like I thought the words were like doo-wop for a really long time.
10: Mbop. I'm not going to fully have your... I'm not going to fully have your back on this one. Fully. But I know what you're saying.
9: It sounds right.
10: I understand what you're saying.
9: I was like 9 years old.
10: And I remember the video. They all looked like girls. Like
9: yes.
10: All of them.
9: When did Mbop... How old are you, Zach? I think you're a little bit younger than me.
11: I'm 91. Born in 91.
9: Yeah, so you're a little bit younger. Mbop came out 90.

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5: Back on a numbers game, I'm Dustin Sweetelson. That is Kelly Bidlin. We get tweets at VSiN Live, at Dustin Sweetelson, at Kelly Bidlin. And we have another contender for tweet of the day, I got to tell you.
6: Really?
5: And this started out with this guy hating me, apparently, which is fine. I hate myself. That's why I go to therapy every other week. Corbin writes in, "Morning, guys. I know this week has felt really long having to listen to schizophrenic Gil shout random years relating to wars around the world, but today he's definitely growing on me. Vindicated hoof videos and 10 years of dynasties. Maybe it's not all nonsense." No, the irony is all the things you like are the nonsense. It's the substance you don't like from me.
6: Yeah. I appreciate the nonsense from you, buddy.
5: PK writes in, "Good morning. I saw Bill's email about Jolt, VSiN Jolt, by the way, check it out, and have been eyeing it on the board for a bit, along with OKTA, or I think he means Orca TV. Unrelated, do you guys remember Jolt Cola? Do you remember Jolt Cola?
6: Hell yeah, I do.
5: I remember we used to go to the bowling alley without our parents. That's what I replied. We used to, it was Red Bull before Red Bull.
6: Yeah.
5: And our parents would pick us up and be like, were my 9-year-olds doing lines in the bathroom at the bowling alley?
6: What were the other ones? Yeah, Surge is the other one I was thinking of.
5: Yeah, but Surge. Jolt was the one. Yeah, Jolt, I think one time was outlawed. And then somehow Monster and Red Bull show up years later and they get approved.
6: What was the one with, why am I blanking on the one with the booze in it when we were in college?
5: Booze, soda?
6: Four Locos. Locos, man. Ooh.
5: You know, I never had an original Four Loco.
6: Hey, oh, man.
5: Because look at me.
6: We had cases.
5: We can do the full shot here. I don't have self-control. And when I don't do anything in moderation.
6: Yeah, me neither.
5: That is my thing. I don't do moderation. It's an issue. I just kind of have accepted it at 41 years old. If I'm going to eat, I'm eating until it hurts, unfortunately. If I'm going to go party, I'm partying until the sun comes up. If I'm drinking, it's not drinking to have a couple drinks. It's to go all out. If I'm watching Netflix, I'm watching 8 hours to finish a show in a weekend. I'm not doing one or two at a time. So for me, Four Loko was just something I knew I needed to stay away from.
6: Yeah, it was a good call by you. They were pretty disgusting overall anyway, so it wasn't like that hard. Like the whole like idea of it was cool, right? Like, that was cool back then, but yeah. They were pretty disgusting.
5: And lastly, our dude Colin Murphy writes in, at Colin_Murphy84. "New Orleans and Austin are awesome choices for your bachelor party, two of the best cities in America." If you're thinking bachelor party, the third I debated throwing out there, this would be like my wrinkle. This would be like my curveball on the black.
6: Yep.
5: Yeah. My curveball on the black, right, where we'd have to go to the review to make sure it was a strike. Mm-hmm. Yellowstone. Just getting like a cabin in the middle of nowhere.
6: Okay.
5: But then it's just a bunch of dudes drinking in the middle of nowhere.
6: Yeah.
5: Like going for the Brokeback Mountain.

0: are teams that have great run defenses. Well, you're abandoning the run. You're going to throw all over them. That plays right into crazy statistics for Burrow. Even if he doesn't win MVP, it could be a situation where he gets off to such a good start to the season, you just cash out for about 75-80% of the winnings.
1: Yeah, that's the old bet multiple tickets on the same one. Dude, so you
0: and
1: options,
0: me have been
1: right?
0: on that. That is our thing.
1: Yeah, I'll give Matt Brown credit first. He's the first person I ever heard bring it up. But not that it's reinventing the wheel or anything, well, but no, still, it's such a great, simple weapon to add to your betting arsenal.
0: Well, you also have to, like, it's a psychological thing.
1: Mm-hmm.
0: Because for me last year, I had two tickets on Bijan Robinson. One was bigger from the preseason, from like early when I first started betting. Then I put a smaller one on saying, well, if this gets to this number, I'll cash out. Well, guess what happens? Bijan Robinson catapulted up the board and early in the year looked like one of the two or three guys that was going to win it.
1: Yep.
0: I didn't cash out. And I made that mistake. It's a psychological thing where you're like, I'm up. I'm going to keep riding this because I feel like I have an advantage. No. At that point in the year, there were still too many names in the mix. I should have taken one of those cash outs. So that's what I'd warn people. Remind yourself when you're staring at that cash out button, you did this for a reason with the two bets.
1: Yeah, if that's why you bet it. If that's why you bet it, then yeah, yes. you need to be following through, right?
0: I got greedy.
1: Some Cleve trends for you on MVP. 13 straight, 18 of the last 19 MVPs have been quarterbacks. Teams have averaged just over 13 wins per season. No MVP in the last 25 years has come from a team with less than 11 wins.
0: Ooh.
1: I think Burrow's going to be good.
0: They might win 12.
1: You know what my problem is with the they might win 12. My problem is the top of the board. I mean, everybody who listens to this show knows where I'm going here. When I look at the top of the MVP board, if I'm betting one of the favorites, it's going to be Josh Allen. And Josh Allen, why? Because he plays. He plays every single game, and the guy he doesn't have wide receivers. He doesn't need wide receivers. The rushing stats end up being so much. I just couldn't preseason. I couldn't get involved with anybody else at the top.
0: I'm not getting involved with Josh Allen. No, 5.5 is just too short. But he also, if you just from like a, just when you watch him play, the narrative of he takes on the burden of being the leader of the team on a different level than a lot of these other guys have.
1: Mm-hmm.
0: Hey, the Circus Survivor documentary is back for another season. It's bigger than ever this year. 7 all new episodes kick off every Wednesday starting next week, July 22nd on Wednesday, 9 p.m. Eastern. Episode 1 takes you inside the growth of the most electrifying contest in sports betting, plus the addition of the new Grandissimo for the higher stakes bettors. Check it out every Wednesday starting next week at 9 p.m. Eastern, only on VSiN. Question is, will there be appearances from Kelly Bidlin and Dustin Sweetelson?
1: Ooh.
0: I bet the under or whatever they set the number
1: better
0: out.
1: Be.
0: All right, more numbers game coming up.
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0: Howdy do! It's a numbers game. I'm Justin Sweetelson in for Gil Alexander for the next couple days here on VSiN, the Sports Betting Network. He is my partner in crime, my bearded brother. Kelly Bidlin.
1: It's pretty good, man.
0: I had to delay.
1: Do I have to go back the other way? Like, do I?
0: No. I don't think you do. The New Age Outlaws, from I remember, the Road Dog, that Jesse James, hurt. He announced it. Yeah, it's an issue with this age. He'd go, oh, you didn't know? Y'all better call somebody.
1: This is the one that I am?
0: No, this is me.
1: Oh, that's you.
0: Yeah, I'm the Barker.
1: Oh, okay. Who am I?
0: You're the Billy Gunn. Can you say the A word on the air?
1: Ass?
0: Yeah. Well, you just did.
1: Yeah.
0: We'll find out if they hit the dump button or not.
1: Yeah, you can.
0: You can?
1: Yeah, you just can't attach the second half.
0: Oh. The more descriptive part of the phrase.
1: Correct, yes.
0: So he's the badass Billy Gunn.
1: Yeah.
0: Badass
1: Billy
0: Gunn. I'm the Road Dog, Jesse James. Together, we are the New Age Outlaws. That's my favorite tag team of all time. It's up there. Who's your favorite? It is a dangerous question. When I'm asking this question, I feel like I'm going to get a not safe for work responses back in my mentions here. So we will move on. Speaking of those mentions, at Dustin Sweetelson, at Kelly Bidlin, at VSiN Live. Let's see. Colin Murphy wrote back, by the way. Not sure about Yellowstone, but Charleston, South Carolina, good contender. I can get behind. I was thinking Hilton Head, South Carolina, actually.
1: Both sound like lovely places.
0: It feels
1: either one.
0: It feels
1: just a little sleepy.
0: It's like looking at the ready. Let's pull up the NFL Super Bowl odds, right? If we're going to talk about New Orleans, we're going to talk about Austin. That's the top of the betting pool,
1: right?
0: That's your Rams. That's your Bills. That's your Ravens. Once we start getting into other places like Charleston, Charleston's probably more in like the Patriots, Chargers territory. You understand the upside and intrigue, but ultimately you're not going to have the same time.
1: I think you first have to start this with the group of guys that's going. So it's what are going to be the priorities? Is it drinking in bars?
0: Dude, I don't care what they think. It's my bachelor party. Like, I'm the most.
1: No, so what do you want to do?
0: I'm such a selfish person.
1: Good.
0: Honestly,
1: what do you want to do?
0: This is going to sound crazy. All I want to do is get a luxury box at a sporting event.
1: So go do that.
0: It's not worth the money.
1: Okay.
0: It's just not worth the money. Unless the stadium wants to hook us up there.
1: Yeah, we might have some bachelor party members that would want to toss in on that.
0: No, absolutely. I thought about doing it in Vegas, then everyone yelled at me. But like Vegas, I know the lay of the land. I know where the deals are.

0: Yeah, and I was not high on them last year. And being a Vikings fan, I have a good feel for this team. I just thought, you know what, the year 2 years ago, there was some luck with, you know, turnovers and point differential. Mm-hmm. I thought last year they would regress. But even last year when they did regress, they were over 500 with maybe the worst quarterback play in the entire league, maybe outside of the Jets. If you can get B-minus, C-plus quarterback play, which I don't think is unreasonable. Nobody loves Kyler Murray. He's not Mahomes. There's plenty of reasons not to like him. But with Jefferson, Addison, good skill guys, decent offensive line, a bunch of good defensive players, right? I think they mm-hmm. could be a top five, top three defense. Flores, they lucked out there because of everything that happened in his past where they get to keep him, where normally he'd get another shot as a head coach. At 5-1 in a division that's pretty balanced, pretty wide open, you can make a case like you said. The Bears come back to the pack with the tougher schedule, all the close wins. The Lions, maybe they missed their window. Maybe they missed Ben Johnson more than we all realize. And then the Packers, you know, no Parsons. They had all sorts of issues closing games. So at 5-1, a team that was 14-3 a couple years ago, they were 14-2 playing for the one seed. I wouldn't be surprised if they flirt with 11, 12 wins if everything breaks right. So to me, that 5-1 in the division looks a little long.
1: Yeah, I actually agree with you. I think that's worth the look. The one team in the VSiN NFL betting guide where I regretted not having them in the playoffs was Minnesota. I think this is a playoff team. He's Will Hill. You can check out his podcast. More insight like that. Should have bet more at Not The Will Hill on X and all over VSiN here all the time. Thanks for the time, as always, my friend. Good luck with all the bets.
0: All right. See you guys. Thanks for having me.
1: Yeah, I'm with him. I might be a little. It's a principal play at plus 510.
2: The other one he passed along is the Falcons. This is how I view the NFC in the offseason. I'm totally with him. If I had to make a bet in either one of those divisions, it would be Falcons and Minnesota. Well, I don't know that I'm going to end up with that heading into the season, but that's the bet I would make, both of those.
1: The Falcons at plus 425. Even if you're not just a fan of Tua, you're not a fan of Penix.
2: The weapons, right?
1: But the defense is tremendous. Mm-hmm. The skill is awesome. Also, the upgrade at coaching cannot be under, like, you cannot count that into your handicap more. No. Stefanski from Raheem Morris is as big of an upgrade as you're going to get in
2: the
1: NFL.
2: Let's go, Cala. Let's go, baby.
1: Kelly is fist pumping. Find out why next.
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9: This is Zachary Cohen from the Hardwood Handicappers podcast, where I'm analyzing everything that you see in the NBA this offseason. The bombshell trade that sent Jaylen Brown to the Philadelphia 76ers, who now they are way up there on the Eastern Conference odds board in terms of winning the conference. They are in the mix in terms of winning the championship at 22-1. You have some players that can play on both ends of the floor. You have guys that can create their own shots. You have guys that can knock down threes, all of it. But for the Celtics, let's start with Paul George. This is still a player that can score efficiently, can make plays for others, and can defend. Last year, this team wins 56 games with Jaylen Brown, without Jason Tatum. Swap Tatum and Brown now, add Paul George, add Mitchell Robinson, who they just signed and really upgraded the center position. I just don't really see the panic in terms of this team not being a 55-60 win team again. From NBA free agency and trades to the upcoming summer league and futures betting values, follow Hardwood Handicappers throughout the offseason, wherever you get your podcasts and on the VSiN Watch app.
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4: Dustin Sweetleton in for Gil Alexander today, tomorrow on a numbers game. He is Kelly Bidlin. We are hanging out here at the Circus Sportsbook in downtown Las Vegas. We get tweets. At Dustin Sweetleton, at Kelly Bidlin, at VSiN Live. And you knew it was just any moment now. We were going to hear from Chance Copperpot.
5: What's Chance got? Maple syrup comments?
4: Colin
5: Morikawa for birdie, sharing the lead at the Open Championship. Let's cash a 50-1 on the first day, Dustin. Let's just do that.
4: Well, you're due. You know
5: just
4: why?
5: Just free roll the damn turn.
4: Because I bet Morikawa every week, and I didn't bet him this week. That's how I know he's going to win.
5: I'm going to use the Dustin brain here. I see 4-under through 10. It's a lot of holes for him to screw this up.
4: That's what I'm saying, dude. All right. A lot of tweets about the references to tag teams in wrestling. First, Tony Tags writes in, Scott Hall, Kevin Nash, NWO, Wolfpack, best tag team ever. Do you know what their handshake was?
5: No.
4: You do this because it looks like a wolf. You do this, then we come together and we go,
5: Dave Ross would love that one.
4: Yeah, maybe I just ripped off Ric Flair. Maybe
5: he knows all the like hand motions for the colleges.
4: Hey now. My hand motion in college was just one over and over again, and I needed my laptop with me for it. So, all right. Next tweet Dustin Sweetles and at Kelly Bidlin at VSiN Live. Los Vegas 514 writes in, Road Warriors can't forget the entrance music, winning their matches in less than a minute. What's funny is the Road Warriors are actually the Legion of Doom. That's how I think of them, but their technical name was the Road Warriors.
5: All right.
4: He also liked My Road Dog, where I said, oh, you didn't know? All right, here's Chance Copperpot. 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
4: 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Yeah, no, going to the Nike store where you can get like the employee discount, that would be the draw.
5: I'm also only kind of kidding. I went through when I was like 11 years old and it was like the coolest thing ever.
4: I'm not sure I trust the hygiene of the gentlemen's clubs in Portland, Oregon.
5: I'm not sure I trust the hygiene of them anywhere.
4: I feel like it's a city where there's a lot of people who are anti-deodorant. Is that unfair?
5: No, I think they like to give you that hipster vibe. Yeah, or they stand by their hipsterness.
4: Or they're like into aluminum-free deodorant, which doesn't kill the smell. I know it's bad for you and it probably gives you cancer, but it kills the smell so other people don't suffer around you.
5: I didn't know that was a thing. The better question is, Chance, are you going to give Dustin and the boys a tour of the bakery if they come to Portland?
4: Oh, yeah. I mean, that's
5: hopefully some free stuff from the bakery.
4: I mean, yeah, I'm glad you said bakery because when I think of Portland, I think of granola. I don't think of granola as something I want. I don't want that part of my bachelor party.
5: Of course, Colin Morikawa in his next tee shot, he's going to hook this way left, and it's going to be in some fun stuff. It's on a mountainside. Is that good? On a mountainside?
4: No, that's probably not optimal. I'm just guessing.
5: Yeah.
4: But it's weird watching an event from England, and the sky is crystal, like perfect
5: blue. It's gorgeous out there.
4: The greens look great. The sun is shining. This is not the England I know and love, and it's a lot of irony considering what happened with the soccer team yesterday.
5: Right, exactly. Well, Matt Fitzpatrick, he saves parties two over. England now has to turn their attention to one of these gentlemen. Matt Fitzpatrick saved the day because if you're Harry Kane and

0: 5 transfer class. They kept their O-line together. They did not let other teams come in and poach their offensive linemen. 164 combined starts return on the offensive line. 2 all ACC performers. One of the most experienced lines in the country. They ran it down people's throats last year. While everyone talked about Chandler Morris, the transfer coming in at quarterback from TCU, they were a great run team with Jamari Taylor. They bring in a dual threat quarterback in Bo Prabula, formerly at Penn State, was at Missouri last year, dislocated his ankle, but was pretty good in the time that he played. Needs to cut down on the turnovers, but he can run the football. And the backup for him is Eli Holstein, who was really good at Pitt before losing his job there last season. Running back will be key. How do they replace Jamari Taylor? Well, Tennessee transfer Peyton Lewis, elite size and speed combo. Middle Tennessee transfer Ja'Kale Middlebrook, and a kid from UAB, Solomon Beebe. They lost 6 of their top 7 receivers, though, so they're going to be very run-dependent this year. Might be a team you look at the under, as their defense was second best on third down last year. Cam Robinson returns at linebacker. They brought in some transfers from ECU, Michigan, UGA, and Buffalo. Those 3 at safety, by the way, Michigan, UGA, and Buffalo. They don't have Miami on the schedule. They don't have Louisville on the schedule. They don't have Clemson on the schedule. That's why I thought about them. It'll come down to the wire, but you can get plus money, ACC conference wins over 5.5, plus 120.
1: Okay.
0: I am considering that angle for them. But again, I'm very concerned about the regression with so many one-score wins.
1: Yeah, and the other one to keep in mind, though, I'm glad you brought that up, because sometimes this regression is baked into these numbers a little bit, too. So like, if you really like it over, you actually might be getting a bit of a discount.
0: Yeah, we'll see if I get there on them. It just feels like a FOMO bet where I'm going to regret now having bet it a year too late. 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

0: Today, VSiN.com, Hardwood Handicappers is the podcast. NBA Summer League, he likes the Nets money line against the Rockets. He also liked the Bulls. He got plus 3.5. There's 5.5 out there against the Lakers. And then in tennis.
1: Oh, you want to try it?
0: Dominic Stricker money line and Jesper DeJong money line at minus 123.
1: I think he did a great job.
0: I mean, it's either DeJong or DeJong.
1: Alexander Shevchenko and Sebastian Baez.
0: Oh, yeah, I wasn't going to say the people he didn't bet on.
1: Throw it out.
0: Dull trick. Only say what you know, not what you don't know.
1: Good call.
0: Had it been the other way around, he's fading this
1: person. I was
0: pretty
1: confident in those pronunciations.
0: David Schultz was with us earlier in the show. Did he like Troy to win at 8-1? I knew he liked Marshall 9-1. I like Troy at 8-1.
1: Yeah. Marshall definitely sounded like his favorite there.
0: To win the Sun Belt Conference. It won't be an official play for me yet, Troy, but I think I might be getting there. I'm going to have to think about that one for a little. Stick it in the noodle. And then tonight, Major League Baseball. I am on Aaron Nola over 5.5 strikeouts against the New York Metropolitans, plus 117. Christian Scott over 1.5 walks against the Phillies. Road starts, he walks a lot of guys. 5 of 6, he's gone over that number. Nola, last 6 outings against the Metsies, he has cleared 5.5 strikeouts. I like chasing that plus price with that tonight. So that'll do it.
1: Let's go.
0: I want to remind everyone,
1: baseball bet.
0: Early bird special, VSiN.com. 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Also, you'll get our football special for just $175. As soon as you sign up, the more value you'll get. That is access to everything we do now through the Super Bowl. The NFL betting guide previews every single team, projected win totals, bets from everyone here. Will Hill on the show earlier. I loved his write-up as far as coach of the year, the division picks from everyone. We'll tackle the NFC East tomorrow, as Kelly said. So that'll do it for us here today.
1: Let's go,
0: fun, my friend.
1: Lots of Portland strip club conversation on Twitter now. So, you know, good job by us.
0: Let's go.
1: Mission accomplished.
0: Yeah, not a lot of deodorant up there. Let's go, Matt Fitzpatrick. Hopefully he's working hard and wearing his deodorant today. Stay with VSiN. Prop Points is next. Jeff Erickson, Nick Whalen on the other side of VSiN, the Sports Betting Network.
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3: Welcome into the Thursday edition of Prop Points here on VSiN, the sports betting network. I'm Nick Whalen. He's Jeff Erickson. We're here with you for the next hour talking World Cup, talking some baseball. We'll have some MLB awards futures from our guy Eric Halterman a little bit later in the show. Going to talk some NFL player futures as well in a game of what's more likely to cash. We'll get some division futures on the board, and of course we'll keep you posted on everything happening out at the Open. 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Jeff, let's start with a little soccer before we give you an update on the Open. Argentina did it again somehow yesterday, rallying back. They beat England 2-1, so we're set up for a Spain-Argentina final on Sunday. England got on the board in the 55th minute, looked like they were in control, but as we have seen over and over throughout this tournament from this Argentina team, just never dead until that final whistle blows. Argentina, Jeff, has not led after 90 minutes in any of these knockout stage games.
2: Unbelievable, Nick. And yeah, you're right. They do it again. They did it again. Although England also did it to themselves in this one here. Before we get into Thomas Tuchel and the substitution masterclass that he had there in the second half of the game, shout out to RotoWire's Adam Zadroig. You know, he was all over Anthony Gordon, either having a goal or an assist for England in that one. He had the opening goal in that game, but that was a flashpoint. He got subbed out. Gordon did afterward, not Adam. That would be weird. But Gordon got subbed out in this game, and that was a big point there. England played on their heels for the last 30 minutes. They invited Argentina into the box over and over and over again. There was no release of the pressure. In fact, you saw Harry Kane defending in the box at multiple times there. And yes, you want everyone to pitch in and do everything, but you also need to have someone up top. This is, and you need to have that release point. You can't just let Argentina, who has so much quality, just have all this possession. I saw a stat that said like the effective possession those last 30 minutes was like 82-18 in favor of Argentina. And after all those subs were made and after there was a tie, and then after, of course, once Argentina went ahead, England didn't have the proper people in to try to counter, to try to score. It was really aggravating, frustrating. We had Tom Rennie on this show last week, I believe it was. And I've had him over on Sirius XM, and he had a nice rant on his show today talking about how England needs to get rid of Tuchel. Just horrible, horrible decision-making there. Just so negative, so passive, and it came back to haunt them.
3: So looking at the World Cup final odds, Jeff, Spain minus 150 on the money line right now at DraftKings, Argentina plus 130. Are we at a point with Argentina where you're just terrified to bet against this team?
2: I am, for sure. But then again, hey, should feel the same way about Spain too. You know, Spain did one thing that, you know, nobody else in this tournament could. They took France out of their game. They dictated to France. And I wonder if they can do the same against Argentina. I don't think they're going to allow possession of the ball.

0: does come back, Nick?
1: Oh, yeah. I will be shocked if Aaron Donald is not playing games for the LA Rams this season. The question to me is, how many games is he coming back? Yeah. Is he doing training camp? Is he out there for the preseason? Is he out there for week one? That I don't know. I think he will kind of go Brett Favre mode here. And, you know, there will be illusions. There will be connections. If I'm Aaron Donald, I see no reason to play the entire regular season. So I think he's back somewhere around the midpoint of the year. He is absolutely playing in postseason games for the Rams.
0: It's the Roger Clemens of football, to make a nice cross sport comparison there for you there. Absolutely. Minus some of the creepy off-field stuff, but we'll move on from that. San Francisco, I think they're a fascinating team too, because obviously they were a little ahead of schedule last year. They got pounded by the Seahawks in the playoffs, but it was a wonderful season all around. I think a Kyle Shanahan and masterpiece, but the schedule's much tougher this year. You know, George Kittle probably won't be ready for the start of the season, or if he is ready, he'll be somewhat compromised. Can they keep Christian McCaffrey on the field after a 400-touch season? Does the electromagnetic field next to their practice field, you know, slay more players that like it did last year? Lots of questions we are asking here. And then they had a very quirky draft as well. They did the "we have our own board" type of draft. So very fascinating team, but you can't quite count them out either.
1: Yeah, if I was going to bet a team other than the Rams, who I do think on the record here is still a reasonable value at even money, I think it would still be Seattle for me. You lose some of the infrastructure from that Super Bowl team. You know, you got Charbonnet hurt to begin the year. Maybe they do take a slight step back. But we also have to keep in mind that we didn't start thinking of Seattle as a Super Bowl team until later in the year. Like, they got better and better. So I don't think Seattle has to come out hot out of the gates to necessarily reprove itself. And with the 49ers, Jeff, I just, there are way too many question marks with this team every single year. I am fading Christian McCaffrey in every fantasy league I can, not because I don't like Christian McCaffrey, but because I just don't see a world in which, with his health track record, he stays 100% healthy as he did last season under that kind of workload. And, you know, you look at some of the ancillary pieces that they brought in. One, George Kittle is going to miss a big chunk of time to begin the year. That's a huge loss for this offense. Do we really feel great about Mike Evans, Ricky Pearsall, and Christian Kirk as your top three wide receivers? You know, guys who have all had injury issues throughout their careers. Mike Evans, to me, is kind of at that point where he'll still be effective, but he's not the player that he was even 2 or 3 years ago. So I think San Francisco, every single year, it feels like they get the injury bug, and, you know, maybe Bosa and Fred Warner being back healthy, maybe that changes things defensively. But if it's not one guy, it's another for San Francisco each year. So I have too many concerns injury-wise for the 49ers. And the Rams are just, if the Rams stay even relatively healthy, Jeff, I mean, this could be one of the more dominant regular season teams that we've seen in a while. So we talked a little bit earlier this week about some MVP long shots. I'm on the record that I think Jalen Hurts, 35-1, Baker Mayfield, 55-1, Jared Goff, 40-1. If I'm not betting some of the obvious names, those are the quarterbacks who come to mind. I am also on record on rotowire.com, Jeff, saying that if I was putting real money right now on the MVP, it would be Joe Burrow for me at +850.
0: Hey, music to my ears. This is a good day. First, we get Chase Burns, and we got Eric advocating for Sal Stewart. I'm on board. Hey, I'm trying my very best to temper my optimism for the Bengals this year, just because, hey, I've been hurt before. But they did things that they haven't done in the past. We talked about all the defensive additions that the Bengals did when we previewed the AFC North. You get a better defense, all of a sudden the narrative on the team is a lot better with Burrow. It's just a question of keeping him on the field. They have more stability on the offensive line than they had in previous years. I think Orlando Brown is going to be a big key to this, their left tackle, because he was showing some signs of backsliding last year. And if there's another step backward, that's a real problem with Joe Burrow's backside. They need to protect him. They need to make sure he plays, you know, 16-17 games. They need to make sure that he is on the field for this, because obviously their fortunes are completely tied to him. Even the Joe Flacco story was nice for two games. Let's not overlook, though, that after those two good games, they kind of backslid after that as well. So I they got to keep him on the field for that to work out there. Is there anybody else you like at MVP?
1: Not necessarily, man. I mean, you could talk me into Jordan Love at 18-1, but that's kind of felt like more of a hypothetical narrative with each passing season. I just think Green Bay might be forced to throw the ball a little bit more this year, especially with how last year ended. It's like something has to change for the Green Bay Packers. So maybe this is the year that we get the full Jordan Love breakout. So 18-1, I think, is a reasonable price. I can't get there on Trevor Lawrence. I can't tie up my money in my team's quarterback. He causes me enough distress as it is. I think 22-1 is a reasonable value. I also think it's plausible, if not likely, that the Jaguars do take a slight step back this year. So it's Burrow for me among the favorites, or I'm going into that true long shot market. Jeff, let's get to our best bets of the night. You have something for the lone MLB game on the slate, Mets at the Phillies, kicking off the second half of the season.
0: Yeah, absolutely. And it's the only baseball game tonight. And it's interesting because it's a national televised game. They kind of did this as a rivalry, kind of standalone sort of game over on ESPN. Weather might be an issue. Supposed to be some rain chance there. Smoke, air quality might be an issue. Lots of that Canadian wildfire smoke were shutting down flights in New York. So that's not great on where that's going. You went through that there in the Milwaukee area, especially yesterday. I'm focusing on the pitchers here. Aaron Nola at home, 6.81 ERA, 1.70 WHIP. I'm going to take the Mets team total over 4.5, -115 at DraftKings.
1: I'm going to get an early NBA win total on the board. Give me the Cavaliers over 48.5 wins. This is somewhat contingent on the Cavs bringing in LeBron James, but even if they don't, I think this is going to be a very good regular season team around Donovan Mitchell and James Harden. 52-64 wins over the last 2 years for the Cavaliers. We'll be back with you tomorrow. Time to hand things off to Money Move. Stormy Bonatoni, JBT, coming your way next. Keep it here. This is Beeson.
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9: 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Aaron Nola, 3-6, a 5.75 ERA on the mound for the Phillies. Christian Scott for the Mets, 2-1, ERA 3.17. 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

0: like they can get to 8 wins and win the conference.
1: So. I think the snap is catching on, by the way, because yesterday I went to like this head coach's cocktail hour thing. Fancy. All the coaches are speaking today for Mountain West Media Days. And someone asked me, he was like, oh, yeah, like, have you been out to Snap? And so they didn't say the Snap. They said Snap.
0: Did you tell them that I originated that?
1: I did not. I kept that in. Kept that in. But I unfortunately have not been there. That's kind of the one bummer about like my role with ESPN is that they don't have a Mountain West contract. So anytime that I get to cover or have had the opportunity to cover Mountain West teams in the past and now Pac-12 because their deal is different as well, I never get to cover any of those teams at home. So we got to step aside here on Money Moves. Rolling along, though, when we return, Chris Jimenez, former MLB catcher, is going to join the program, talk through some of his expectations for certain teams in the second half and whether or not this stud pitcher can keep it up as we go through a long baseball season. We'll break back.
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7: It's just sad. So many messages, people reaching out that the reason I got into horse racing, watching you and Les Onaka on the quarters late at night, it was just something that would put us to sleep in a good way. But it's true. A lot of people probably would never even have got into horse racing if it wasn't because of, at that time, TVG and towards the end here in FanDuel TV. So I think it's a legacy that everybody from the beginning that has been a part of this is going to be able to carry on. If you watched last week, and you probably would have thought it was our last show because there were a lot of crying, there was a lot of emotion, and there were a lot of goodbyes. But we're going to march on and try to keep a little bit of momentum going into Del Mar, and I'm going to enjoy every moment putting my feet in the sand and getting to walk through the gates there and be a part of it and feel that ocean breeze. I'm just going to try to enjoy every moment of it, which I've done all along. You can probably tell if you ever watched me on the air. I'm enjoying it.
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0: Chris, really great breakdown today. Thank you so much for this. And pumped to have you in studio next week. Good luck for the kids.
1: I'm so excited. It's going to be so awesome. I can't wait to go down there. It's only going to be 108, so we're ready for that. And I think these kids are ready to rock.
0: The Sunblock has an Oakley's ready. That's what you got. Thank you, Chris. We'll talk to you next week.
1: That's right. You got it, guys. Take care.
0: Again, make sure you check out all of the work over at SiriusXM MLB Network Radio. Really appreciate him lending the time. +750 on the Rangers in the American League.
2: Yes, indeed. I like that. You know me, I like this Rangers team, and we have breaking news in the WNBA.
0: Now, that's what you call a tease. We got to set aside when we return. In addition to that breaking news, how about that game last night? What a streak the Golden State Valkyries are on. We'll discuss that and more when we return.
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0: and you'll either sit there or deplane. But yeah, I've been in a lot of those situations, and it's not fun. It's not
1: double
0: fun.
1: Digit hours.
0: No, not, I mean, at an airport, yeah, for sure. Yeah. I've had to sleep on the floor in Atlanta, which did not love. But yeah, travel delays are not fun, even when you're in the lap of luxury on a charter. Okay.
1: I've been on a charter plane before. It's not exactly a luxury, right? It's just like a normal plane.
0: Every seat's a first class seat.
1: Is it?
0: Yeah.
1: No, not the one I was in.
0: So not a great charter flight for you.
1: UNLV Athletics have been in a tough
0: step spot. Aside here on Money Moves when we return. Kicking off hour two here on the program, we will update you on all things Open Championship. Still plenty of college football discussion to come and more. Stick around.
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0: cold for the ones that have been in Frisco. But, yeah, I never got to do any of their semifinals. I always got sent to Montana State.
1: A number of championship games and a number of commercials for Stormy Bonantoni, which we will discuss when we come back on Money Week.
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6: On the next A Numbers Game, the Open Championship second round is underway. Dustin Sweetelson in for Gil Alexander. He and I will keep you updated on the live action from Royal Birthdale. Chris Felica and Paul Carr join the show to get us ready to bet the final games at the World Cup. We'll talk some college football as Alex Dono joins us from ACC Media Days. Should the Miami Hurricanes be as big of favorites? We'll discuss that with him and more. Plus, Fezzik Friday, Steve hops in studio to talk about some MLB futures. All that and more on A Numbers Game, 10 a.m. Eastern, 7 a.m. Pacific.
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1: Back here on the program, wrapping it up. Follow the Money coming up here in about 15 minutes. I believe Doug Kazarian and Mitch Moss are still in control of the desk. Find out. It's a mystery whether or not those two will be here. Mitch and JJ. Okay, John Jastrzemski is going to be there. Thank you very much. Now, the reason why I have decided to take the reins here is You know, we all

0: feel bad? I'm like, no, it doesn't, Troy. You love that. You love that intimidation. Have a great day, everybody. Follow the Money's coming up next.
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13: 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Mitch Moss along with John Jastrzemski in for the vacationing Pauly Howard here on a Thursday. I'm live downtown Las Vegas, Circa Resort and Casino. 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
11: Thanks for checking in today, watching on YouTube TV, listening SiriusXM channel 158, iHeartRadio, TuneIn Radio, or any of our great affiliates across the country. I'm in Las Vegas, Circa Resort Casino. John Jastrzemski co-hosting today. He is in New York. Paulie Howard is on vacation. I had you pegged as a Giants guy. I'm wrong. We can expand on this tomorrow. You're a Dolphins guy. I think there's a great backstory to this. And I got to be honest, like, but you obviously you talk a lot of NFL with your other gigs that you have, and you talk a lot of NFC East, and the Giants are obviously located there and how big they are. There's a lot to like about this team. Not, you know, the Harbaugh thing is the most obvious thing that you can get to, but I like the talent quite a bit. If Dart stays healthy, I think they can pop this year. I would assume Neighbors is going to be a question mark the way it looks, but Scadabook, imagining that he can come back and maybe be close to healthy. I like the talent on defense. The problem is this. They have another difficult schedule again this year. It's when you look at, you know, their opponents winning win totals for this upcoming season, it's the ninth hardest schedule going into the year. It seems like they always have a difficult schedule for some reason. But there's also this.

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3: I think this team has a chance to be really good this year. I look at Gunnar Stockton returning, and I think he'll be even more improved. The running back room is loaded. The offensive line looks shored up. Just look no further than the tight end room. They've got three dudes that are going to create mismatches at the SEC level, and they'll be able to help out in the run game. And honestly, for Georgia, I think the defense could be really good. The front is loaded and really should secure more pressure and more havoc against their opponents. Right now, I project 9.9 wins for Georgia. I've got these guys favored in 11 games this year. Georgia plays my weakest SEC schedule per my metrics. I think Georgia is a really dangerous bunch, and I would absolutely bet these guys to win the SEC. I like over the win total, but maybe the VIG has priced out any potential edge there.
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4: On the next A Numbers Game, the Open Championship second round is underway. Dustin Sweetelson in for Gil Alexander. He and I will keep you updated on the live action from Royal Birkdale. Chris Felica and Paul Carr join the show to get us ready to bet the final games at the World Cup. Talk some college football as Alex Dono joins us from ACC Media Days. Should the Miami Hurricanes be as big of favorites? 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Plus, Fezzik Friday, Steve hops in studio to talk about some MLB futures. 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
12: Busy Thursday here on the program. Mitch Moss along with John Jastrzemski. He is in. Pauly Howard's on vacation this week. We're going to get into Major League Baseball. I think you're going to love this soundbite from a pitcher who was not happy this week. Moving forward into the second half, do you concur? Coming up in 30 minutes, Paul Stone, best bets for the Sun Belt Conference in college football this year in 45 minutes. And we begin this hour, JJ, by going out to the Progressive Guest Line. We'll talk a little NBA and Summer League now as Julian Edlow joins the program with DraftKings. Julian, thanks for the time. We appreciate it. You have been following Summer League action for as long as I've known you, several years, and you grind it out, right? I mean, this stuff is like, you got to pay attention, like who's playing, who's not playing, motivation, stuff like this for these games on a daily basis. Has it been a profitable Summer League for you so far this year?
13: It has. I'm currently 20-14 in Summer League plays, close to 4 units of profit. So we're grinding, we're doing all right.

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8: To be or not to be, that is the question.
6: What came first, the chicken or the egg?
9: Was it over when the Germans bombed Pearl Harbor?
6: And what kind of hair product does Mitch Moss use? 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
10: Do you concur? Concur with
11: what, sir?
10: Do you concur?
12: Now, we can, we have every walk of life in the audience, right? I can relate to almost all of it because for the first 30 plus years of my life, I was basically single. Longest girlfriend I ever had was 10 months. I never wanted to get married. The idea of that, the whole concept of marriage, I'm like, this is ridiculous. No, thank you. Didn't really care about having kids. So I, you know, I'll pull back the curtain here. One night many years ago, I'm out with my buddies at Club Rio, which was very popular at the time, and a girl I was seeing at the time for a month or two or whatever. In front of my friends, it's late at night, she just starts to belittle me. I don't even remember the reason why. I flipped open my phone. That's how long ago we're talking about. I said, how do you like this? I deleted both of her numbers in front of her face, and I never heard from her ever again. Like, I'm totally cool. Like, so if you're single, now I'm married. JJ, you're married. You have a kid. My wife and I adopted a couple years ago. I think this goes for anybody this time of year. This is the time that you need to put down the phone. You need to be right. Be a great husband. Be a great boyfriend. Be a great father. Don't take a couple of days off from the sports betting grind. Do you concur?
13: Oh, I most certainly concur. If there was ever a time to do it, it's now. The problem you've run into, though, Mitch, is because of the fact

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8: I think they did what they had to compete with LIV, but now that LIV is going away, I think moving towards a different format, guys, what this is going to do is no more of these no-cut events. It's going to be 120-player fields as opposed to these like 72. There's going to be cuts in all of these. There's going to be more tournaments with bigger prize pools attached. Yeah, you might not get everybody every single week, Wes, but you will get more players kind of dipping in and dipping out, and so we won't have these tournaments where you and I and Kelly come on here and go, well, nobody's playing this tournament. There'll be more incentive for some of these guys to play some of these tournaments they haven't in years past. Hats off for the tour for not sitting on the fact that LIV's going away and just going, oh, okay, well, we got rid of those guys, good on us. From what I'm seeing, it does seem like it's good changes in my opinion.
7: 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It's all on Long Shots. 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
10: Yeah, before you know it, college football is going to be here. NFL obviously going to piggyback that. And we'll get some best bets here. We're doing this every single week with professional bettor Paul Stone. He's joining us on Thursday of this week. And we'll do a conference breakdown every week with Mr. Stone. And you can follow him on X at Paul Stone Sports. He's on the Progressive Guest Line. Good afternoon, buddy. How are you today?
11: Doing good, guys. How are you guys?
10: Doing really well. So, you know, I mean, I think that, you know, something that people told me, like bettors told me as soon as I moved out here is like, look, one way if you really want to like concentrate and make money betting would be focus like on smaller conferences, right? College basketball and college football. And that's what we're going to do today. You have some best bets in the Sun Belt. And let's begin. My ears are wide open here, Paul. And that is for a double-digit odds team to win it outright. Who do you like?
11: You know, I'll tell you, with a group of six rosters just routinely losing and having their best players poached by the Power Four schools, you know, year in and year out, I go a little bit further down the sheet when I'm looking for an outright winner in these group of six conferences. You know, there's just so much turnover again on virtually every roster. 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
2: One game on the Major League Baseball scheduled today. 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Aaron Nola 3-6, a 5.75 ERA on the mound for the Phillies. Christian Scott for the Mets 2-1, ERA 3.17. 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

0: due to the growth of women's sports. Global revenues are projected to reach $3 billion this year, up 340% since 2022. Federal prosecutors in Brooklyn, New York, say more than a dozen people charged with operating rigged poker games are set to plead guilty to wire fraud. The case alleges that members of organized crime families operated under poker games held in locales from Manhattan to Miami. The fraud case is tied to a former NBA coach and player. With the Bloomberg Business of Sports Report, I'm Michael Barr.
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6: Phillies Mets underway. Aaron Nola struck out AJ Ewing for the Mets to begin the game. I know Justin Emery here at the network produced a show early in the week, typically on Money Moves. He tracks and he loves getting involved with K-props, and he thought Nola over 5.5 plus money was worth a bet tonight. He's on it. I did not get involved just because I don't trust Aaron Nola like we talked about, but off to a decent start here, and we'll see if the Mets can actually get to Nola right away based on the bets that you have, JJ.
7: Yeah, and, you know, what I thought about, for what it's worth, Mitch, and then pull the trigger, was Juan Soto, who's got 5 career home runs against Aaron Nola. I was not going to bet him to hit a home run because the market was just silly. I mean, it was basically 2-1 for him to hit a bomb. You know, I love total base props. I think they're very enjoyable wagers. I bet them a ton when I go to games. The problem you have with a guy like Soto in total bases, as you know, he walks a ton. Mm-hmm. So you're going to lose in a bat or two where it's like, hey, they're either taking a bat out of Juan Soto's hands or he's going to walk because he has such a great eye. That's why you get better numbers on Juan Soto, like over 1.5 total bases at some plus money prices.
6: Yep.
7: But not today.
6: No, good just observation.
7: That's it for me.
6: Yeah, and in his career, again, he's walked 17 times, I believe the number is, against Nola. So and it looked like that was going to be a strike he challenged, and he got that one right. So, by the way, side note, do you go to a lot of games? I'm guessing you do throughout the entire year. I'm asking because, like, do you basically, when I go to games, I have to have action on the game. I have to. Are you in that same boat?
7: Oh, yeah. When I go to a game, it is a given. Come on now, Mitch. What do you think this is? No. Now, even if it's play money, it doesn't have to be, like, our biggest wager
6: sure.
7: of the year.
6: Yeah.
7: But, like, yeah, I'm going to a game. I'm going to probably throw in 1 or 2 dopey home run bets that are donations. I'm going to bet either run or no run in the first inning. I had run first inning, by the way, in the All-Star game, which was a nice hit.
6: Oh, very nice.
7: Dramatic. Cody Bellinger. Very, very nice. We love the sound of that. And then I'm going to go and bet the side, and away we go. But I don't go to as many games as I used to because I find myself, I'm in the studio a bunch at SNY
6: yeah.
7: after the games at night. So we're on after the Met post-game show. I

0: 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Today's show has zipped by, my man, and you're back for more tomorrow. We'll have a full Major League Baseball slate to dive into multiple times, and much more football on the program tomorrow as well.
1: I'm stoked, man. I love this Follow the Money duo. I get to work with both of you guys. I had my phone with Paulie. Now I'm having my phone with you. And we had no games basically today. Yep. I mean, we literally had the Mets and the Phillies. That was it. So to have a full card in Major League Baseball where I can not only give you some outright winners, we'll have the golf, we'll react to what happens Friday in the Open Championship. But I think I got to come to the table with a couple of bets to make the playoffs in baseball because these wildcard races get a little nutty. So I plan on doing that and giving you a little fun to send us into the weekend with a high.
0: Beautiful. Yeah, we'll look at division numbers tomorrow on the show as well. And oh, by the way, we get the Dodgers-Yankees starting tomorrow as well. That's Sasaki Cole. The matchup on Sunday, is that going to be?
1: Oh, it's Schlittler Yamamoto, baby. Let's go.
0: Damn, that is awesome. I'm guessing, what was it, a couple years ago when the Dodgers played there in interleague play? You must have gone to those games, I would imagine, right?
1: I did. It was a Friday night. Yamamoto shoved against the Yankees, and so many Dodger fans made the trip.
0: That's what I recall.
1: So I would expect there's going to be a gazillion Dodger fans this week. And Mitch, by the same token, when they play at Dodger Stadium, there's a million Yankee fans.
0: Yeah, I was going to say that because I think that happened last year. But 2 years ago, I was like, oh, my God, it looks like Dodger fans have overtaken Yankee Stadium. And you're exactly right. It flipped when they played at Dodger Stadium. How do you like it's not new anymore, but how do you like this Yankee Stadium compared to the old one?
1: Oh, I miss the old place. I get the modern amenities. Like, that's ideal. Sure. That's great. But, I mean, there's something special about old Yankee Stadium. That's where I grew up watching games, the noise, the atmosphere, the ambiance. So
0: when the old stadium closed down in 2008, I had never been there. And I told a really good friend of mine out here in Vegas, I'm like, dude, we got to go. They were hosting the All-Star game that year. We went like for a July 4th meeting against the Red Sox. It was great. I'll never forget it, obviously.
1: Johnny Damon crashed into a wall. Remember that game.
0: Okay. Primetime's next. 4 full hours. Matt Eumanns, Tim, and Tim Murray. JJ, great stuff today, man. Looking forward to tomorrow as well. Have a great night.
1: Thanks. Enjoyed it, Mitch. Great stuff.
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7: Argentina rallied late to beat England 2-1, advance of the World Cup final at MetLife Stadium on Sunday. 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